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Nothing so blue as a heart in pain. 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

0: for sure. By golly, it's clean clear to Flagtown. Come on. Yeah, it's a big 10-4 there, Big Benny. Yeah, we definitely got the front door, good buddy. Mercy sakes alive, looks like we've got us a convoy.
1: It was the dark of the moon on the 6th of June in a Kenworth pulling logs. Cab over Pete with a reefer on and a Jimmy hauling hogs. We is heading for Bear on I-10 about a mile out of Shaky Town. I says, Pigpen, this here's a rubber duck and I'm about to put the hammer.

0: Chuck, and you want to back off them hogs? 10-4, about 5 miles or so. 10, roger. Them hogs is getting intense up here.
1: By the time we got into Tulsa Town, we had 85 trucks in all. But they's a roadblock up on the Cloverleaf, and them bears was wall to wall. Yeah, them Smokies as thick as bugs on a bumper. They even had a bear in the air. I says, calling all trucks, this here's the duck. We about to go a hunt.

0: that, Pigpen. Negatory, Pigpen. You're still too close. Yeah, them hawks are starting to close up my sinuses. Mercy sakes, you better back off another 10.
1: Well, we rolled up Interstate 44 like a rocket sled on rails. We tore up all of our swindle sheets and left them setting on scales. By the time we hit that shy town, them bears was getting smart. They'd brought up some reinforcements from the Illinois National Guard. There's armored cars and tanks and jeeps and rigs of every size. Yeah, them chicken coops was full of bears and choppers filled the skies. Well, we shot the line, we went for broke with 1,000 screaming trucks and 11 long-haired friends of Jesus in a chartreuse microbus.
0: Yeah, rubber duck to Sodbuster. Come on there, you have 10-4 Sodbuster. Listen, you want to put that microbus in behind that suicide jockey? Yeah, he's hauling dynamite and he needs all the help he can get.
1: Well, we laid a strip for the Jersey Shore and prepared to cross the line. I could see the bridge was lined with bears, but it didn't have a doggone dime. I says, Pigpen, this here's a rubber duck. We just ain't a gonna pay no toll. So we crashed the gate doing 98. I says, let them truckers.

0: Omaha. Well, y'all don't know what to do with them hogs out there for sure. Well, mercy sakes, good buddy. We're going to back on out here, so keep the bugs off your glass and the bears off your tail. We'll catch you on the flip-flop.
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0: AP News, I'm Marcela Sanchez. Lindsey Graham's little sister will temporarily fill his Senate seat after his unexpected death on Saturday. AP Washington correspondent Sagar Magani has more.
1: South Carolina Governor Henry McMaster says he's obligated to pick someone to replace Graham.
2: This irreplaceable man.
1: And he's named Darlene Graham Nordone.
3: It is such an honor.
1: After their parents died at a young age, Lindsey Graham raised his little sister and became her legal guardian.
3: Lindsey has always been there for me, and I will be there for him.
1: A special election will be held next month to pick a new GOP nominee for the general election, a rare open seat that's ignited a scramble among South Carolina's most ambitious conservatives until the term expires in January.
3: I'm going to do this. I got it.
1: Sagar Magani, Washington.
0: A federal judge says President Trump's lawsuit against the Internal Revenue Service over his leaked tax returns was filed for an improper purpose. The judge referred one of his lawyers for potential disciplinary action and characterized the $10 billion complaint as an exercise in self-dealing. The lawsuit ended in a settlement that granted the president immunity from tax audits and created a since-abandoned $1.8 billion fund meant to compensate Trump's allies. The U.S. launched more strikes on Iran hours after President Trump said the U.S. was reinstating a blockade of Iranian ports and charging ships for safe passage through the Strait of Hormuz. Iran responded with attacks on Middle East allies of the U.S. U.S. futures slipped after the strikes. This is AP News.
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1: For WPAQN, WSYD News, I'm Bob King. In Virginia, a new study ranks Virginia fourth among the best states for retirees. That study by Polaris Home Care analyzed social and economic factors, including crime rates, annual medical costs, housing costs, and state salaries. The analysis revealed an index score out of 100 for every state based on retirement accessibility. Virginia received a score of 87.48 out of 100. The agency says the state has one of the lowest violent crime rates at 2008 incidents per 100,000 people and a total crime rate of around 24% lower than the national average. Idaho ranks number one as the most retirement-friendly state, with Arizona and North Dakota coming in second and third, respectively. The rest of the top 10 includes Alabama at number five, followed by Wyoming, Florida, Mississippi, Minnesota, and Michigan. North Carolina just missed the top 10, checking in at number 11 with an 82.50 score. Well, the park, often dubbed as world's most beautiful theme park, currently has one of the ugliest tax bills. Busch Gardens Williamsburg owes James City Council, or James City County, nearly $22 million in back taxes. It's not because of years of delinquency, rather, it's the latest twist in a years-long dispute between the attraction and local government. While tax commissioners sided with Park Owners United Parks and Resorts and ordered the county to refund taxes back to 2017, the James City County Administrator Scott Stevens said the new taxing methodology actually increases what the park owes. He says he will do what he can to collect. The Franklin County Sheriff's Office is requesting the public assistance searching for a missing woman. Amber Marie Nance is described as 33 years old, 5'2", and 105 pounds, with blonde hair and blue eyes. Deputies said she lives in Franklin County and is believed to have left the area around June 30th. Her last known location was in Nashville, Tennessee, around July 7th at a gas station on McCrory Lane in Nashville. She's believed to be driving a 1994 blue Honda Accord and traveling with her dog. Anyone with information is asked to contact the Franklin County Sheriff's Office. Well, all summer, warnings have been issued about low water in the lakes due to the lack of rain. That can result in some problems while you're boating. Four people rescued from the Smith Mountain Lake boating accident Saturday. Firefighters responded at about 10:30 p.m. to the area of B-13 to a reported boating accident. A single vessel was found with four occupants. Firefighters say the boat had run aground on an exposed shoal due to the current low water levels. All occupants were safe and uninjured. Smith Mountain Lake Marine Volunteer and Fire Rescue reminds the public to use extra caution while operating boats after dark. The lake is at record all-time lows. And a grand jury has indicted a 59-year-old Winston-Salem man on additional charges after a Virginia Department of Transportation employee died and another injured in a crash July 1st in Sussex County. An International ProStar tractor-trailer was hit a VDOT crash truck in the right lane of Route 460 near the intersection with Georgetown Road. The VDOT employee, identified as 40-year-old Robert Cox of Chesapeake, died due to his injuries at the hospital. On Friday, a grand jury in Sussex County indicted 59-year-old Thurman Taylor of Winston-Salem on charges of involuntary manslaughter and unlawful wounding. He'd already been charged with a failure to move over. In news in North Carolina, the newly enacted state budget directs hundreds of millions of dollars toward Tropical Storm Helene recovery, infrastructure repair, housing assistance, and economic revitalization efforts across western North Carolina. The approved budget includes more than $700 million in Helene-related recovery investments aimed at helping communities rebuild after the September 2024 storm. That package includes state funding to match federal disaster programs, repair damaged infrastructures, and assist displaced residents, also support volunteer fire departments, and improve long-term flood and landslide planning. $20 million will be designated for dam repairs related to storm impacts, $5 million for Asheville's Veterans Restoration Quarters, and $27 million designated for Madison County Recovery.

0: Every needs.
1: $40 million will go for temporary housing assistance for families displaced by Helene, and $43 million for nonprofit organizations and volunteer organizations active in disaster groups working on home repairs, rebuilding, and private road and bridge repairs. And although the area got through the 4th of July weekend basically unscathed, the rest of the state did not fare so well in certain places. Preliminary reports identified 27 fireworks-related incidents, which resulted in 3 deaths occurred due to fireworks-related incidents over the 4th of July weekend, according to the North Carolina Office of State Fire Marshal. Among the havoc was 22 residential fires, 3 commercial property fires, 2 vehicle fires, and 5 injuries, in addition to those 3 people being killed. Officials said many of the incidents had similar causes, including improperly discarded fireworks and fireworks landing on homes and on neighborhood properties. Officials said a 7-year-old child was among the 3 people who died. In one incident, an unsecured fireworks system began firing horizontally, entering a home through a window and igniting a couch. 2 other people were injured, and a woman has been charged with involuntary manslaughter. Additionally, more than $4.3 million in estimated property damage occurred as well. In local news, state troopers are investigating a crash that killed 2 people Saturday night on U.S. 52 at the intersection of 52 and Green Hill Road just north of Mount Airy. This happened around 9:28 p.m. Investigators said Ted William Beasley of Mount Airy was driving a 2017 Ford Escape south on U.S. 52 and was attempting to turn left onto Green Hill Road when he failed to yield to an oncoming 2013 Volkswagen Tiguan. The Volkswagen was traveling north on 52 and the vehicles collided at the intersection. Both vehicles left the roadway after the crash. Beasley and his passenger, Victoria Ellen Beasley, both of Mount Airy, were pronounced dead at the scene. The driver of the Volkswagen was taken to Atrium Health with injuries not considered to be life-threatening. Again, that investigation is ongoing and charges may be pending. Well, first it was a drought situation. Now that's

0: On the Virginia border, radar estimated 5 to 10 inches of rain may have fallen in portions of eastern Allegheny County and western Surrey County, including areas near Devotion Mountain Park, Union Hill, Thurman, and just north of NC 21 near Logap. As a result, Corbett Cockrum Road in Dobson was washed out. Neighbors say a creek that flows into Mitchell River overflowed and washed away a temporary bridge. That road is now closed, leaving people who live there beyond the closure without a way out. The Department of Transportation is monitoring the damage, and a division maintenance engineer said repairs will begin this morning when the water recedes. Among those hardest hit were Corbin Cockrum Road, Grove Cockrum Road, and the Mitchell River near Caps Mill Road. And for WPAQ and WSYD News, I'm Bob King reporting. 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Looking at the forecast, and of course, the middle of summer, you'd expect it. We're at 66 degrees right now, though. A little bit cooler than we have had for the nighttime watch. Humidity's on up. A little bit of a northeasterly wind. That's going to be with us through the day and making for a pretty nice summer day, 85 and sunny, and then we start to warm up again, but not before we see another night with temperatures getting on down. 61 tonight. The upper elevations could be around the upper 50s, but look at this jump tomorrow. 93 and sunny, and no mention of rain today through about maybe Saturday in the forecast. We're going to have a dry week coming up, a warmer one also. 93 on Wednesday, 66 the overnight low, mid-90s on Thursday and Friday with sunshine. Overnight lows also elevating to the upper 60s. Now on Saturday, temperatures a little cooler, around 91 with sunshine and a 40% chance of rain in the afternoon and evening. About the same for Sunday with a 50% chance of showers in the p.m. hours. And into Monday, around 90 again after a morning low of 67 and maybe a little 30% chance of rain in the forecast. So that's our dog days forecast again coming your way right now. Again, enjoy a cooler day today, the best one we're going to have in maybe a week or 10 days or so anyway. Right now we got some sports coming up. Of course, the All-Star Game on tap for this evening. 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
0: In sports, of course, the spotlight is on baseball tonight as the 2026 Major League All-Star Game will be held. The annual event pits the best from the American League against the National League in an exhibition. The starting pitchers were announced Sunday as Toronto Blue Jays' Dylan Cease and the Philadelphia Phillies' Christopher Sanchez would be going each other on the mound. The rest of the starting lineups were released yesterday. Of course, these lineups are more of a formality if this year's All-Star Game is like the previous Midsummer Classics. With every team having at least one representative, managers tend to make substitutions quickly and work in most of the players for at least one defensive inning or at bat. The only exception for that might be the Phillies players, given that the game will be held at Citizens Bank Park. Center fielder Mike Trout of the LA Angels leads off the American League, followed by the Houston Astros' Jordan Alvarez, the designated hitter. Catcher Shea Langeliers of the Athletics will bat in the number three spot. A cleanup Junior Caminero at third base represents the Tampa Bay Rays. Bobby Witt Jr. is in the number five spot at shortstop of the Kansas City Royals. The New York Yankees have two additions to the starting lineup as Cody Bellinger will start in right field and first baseman Ben Rice bats in the number seven spot. At left field, Riley Green of the Detroit Tigers is in the number eight spot, and Ernie Clements of the Toronto Blue Jays takes over second base and the number nine batting spot. The National League lineup appears loaded as Kyle Schwarber, the DH for the Phillies, leads off, followed by Juan Soto, for the New York

0: Mets at left field. First baseman Freddie Freeman of the Dodgers is in the number three spot. At cleanup, shortstop C.J. Abrams of the Washington Nationals bats ahead of the third baseman Mac Muncy of the Dodgers. The Dodgers has the most representatives with three in the starting lineup. As center fielder Andy Pages is in the number nine batting spot. Meanwhile, the Braves have two additions to the starting lineup, as Ozzie Albies, the second baseman, will be in the number six batting position ahead of the Philadelphia Phillies' Brandon Marsh in right field. And Braves catcher Drake Baldwin rounds out the final nine. Last night, if you happened to catch the home run derby, Jordan Walker delivered the most impressive buzzkill in home run derby history. The Cardinals outfielder, in the midst of a breakout season, needed to smash homers on six consecutive swings to come back in the final against hometown favorite Kyle Schwarber, with a sold-out crowd booing his every move. That's exactly what he did. All the night was a tough one for the city of Philadelphia. It proved to be a massive win for Major League's new home run derby format. This year's edition was the first streamlined exclusively on Netflix, meaning a lot of fans did not get to watch the home run derby. The derby also featured a reworking of the event structure. The derby clock, in place since 2015, was nixed in favor of a swing-based format, 20 hacks in the first round, 15 in the semifinals and finals. Well, for those who endured the hours-long marathon of waiting through Sunday and part of early Monday morning, they got to witness a bit of history go down with the finish of the NASCAR race at Atlanta. In a three-wide battle for the win, Ryan Blaney surged ahead in the final moments to win the NASCAR event at Echo Park Speedway. The victory was a special one for two primary reasons. With a helpful push from Christopher Bell in a Toyota, Blaney earned Ford his 750th NASCAR Cup win. Blaney is responsible for 19 of Ford's 750 Cup victories, including Atlanta. Ned Jarrett holds the record for the Blue Oval, the recent past NASCAR legend earning 43 wins as a Ford driver. Blaney also earned another spot in the record books. Despite the close nature of modern Atlanta, the Team Penske driver managed to lead 171 of 263 laps, which is about 65% of the race. No driver in the modern era of NASCAR has ever led that many laps in a single drafting race, and we're talking about 228 different races. The impressive showing by Blaney also ranks number two all-time on drafting tracks, only eclipsed by Richard Petty's 1964 Daytona 500 win. That day, NASCAR's King led 184 of 200 laps, or 92% of the race. And ahead of the NFL season, recognition is already beginning to be doled out, including the top coaches in the sport currently. In a preseason survey, Andy Reid was voted the NFL's number one coach, despite coming off his first losing season in Kansas City. A panel of eight AP Pro football writers ranked the top five coaches entering this coming season. First place votes were worth 10 points, and second through fifth place were worth 5, 3, 2, and 1 points, respectively. Reid, who has three Super Bowl rings and leads both Kansas City and Philadelphia in all-time wins, received five first-place votes and one second. He was left off two ballots. Before going 6-11 this past year, the Chiefs had had 12 straight winning seasons and made 11 playoff appearances, winning nine consecutive AFC West titles and reaching five Super Bowls in 6 years. L.A. Rams coach Sean McVay got the other three first-place votes and finished second, while Seattle's Mike McDonald, who led the Seahawks to a Super Bowl title last season, finished third. Not many scores last night, as both the major leagues and minor leagues are shut down for the All-Star break. In the WNBA, it was the L.A. Sparks losing to Atlanta on the road 101-92, and Minnesota took a 104-100 win at home over Phoenix. And for WPAQ and WSYD Sports, I'm Bob King reporting.
1: Good morning. This morning, I want to direct your thoughts toward these comforting words. Death is the crown of life. It goes on to read, were death denied, we would live in vain. To live would not be life, only an existence. For over a century now, Moody Funeral Service has brought comfort and meaning to families and survivors during this ineluctable time of transition of a loved one. When the time arrives for that special person in your life, I humbly urge you to contact Moody Funeral Service for the second mile dignity and professionalism you would expect from

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1: In the obituaries, Mrs. Jesquire Carol Atkins Cave, Jackie Cave, 88, of Mount Airy, passed on Saturday at the Waltz Hospice home in Dobson. She was born September 6th, 1937, in Surrey County, to the late Caleb and Pearl Johnson Atkins. Survivors include her daughter, Kara Cave Westmoreland, a son and daughter-in-law, Stephen Cave and Sandy, grandchildren and spouses, Austin Westmoreland and Ann Maury, Carolyn Smith and Jackson, Bell Cave and John Westmoreland and Megan, Adam Cave and Cricket. Four great-grandchildren also, and several nieces and nephews. She was preceded in death by her parents and her husband, John Benny Cave, known as J.B., sisters Faye Atkins Fowler, Peggy Atkins Simmons, Pauline Atkins Younger, also brothers Lonnie, Walter, Carl, and Troy Atkins. Services will be Wednesday, tomorrow at 11 a.m. at White Plains Friends Meeting, interment in the church cemetery with the family receiving friends tomorrow at White Plains Friends Meeting from 10 a.m. until the time of the service. Mr. Thomas Clark, known as T.C., was born in Surrey County March 16, 1948, to Monroe Clark and later Sawyers Clark. He passed on Sunday at his home. Survivors given at a later date. Memorial services will be held Thursday at Spencer Funeral Home at 4:30 p.m. Family visitation from 4 until 4:30 prior to the service. Mrs. Joy Ann Norman Holder, 87, of Woodlawn, formerly of Mount Airy, passed on at her daughter's home on Sunday. She was born October 18, 1938, in Surrey County, to the late Walter Columbus and Ethel Caudle Norman, a member of the River of Life Fellowship Church in Galax, Virginia. She retired from American General Life Company. Later, she continued her career with Mike Marshall Insurance Company in Mount Airy. Survivors include her daughter and son-in-law, Kim, and the Reverend Ty Harrison. Two sons and daughters-in-law, Kevin and Elena Holder, and Kelly and Jill Holder. Also grandchildren, Joy Harrison Allison and John, Elizabeth Harrison, Lydia Harrison, Madie Holder, Alex Holder, and Logan Holder, and Madison, Ian Holder, and Allison. Also step-grandchildren, Piper Young and Lydia Young, in addition to two great-grandchildren, her twin sister, Joyce Norman Parker, and husband, Jerry, as well as two nephews and several other relatives, great-nieces, nephews, and sister-in-law, Barbara Bennett and Jean. Preceding her death was her parents and her husband, Gary Chester Holder, and her sister, Barbara Jean Norman. Services will be held on Thursday at Moody Funeral Home Chapel in Mount Airy at 2 p.m. Interment in the Midway Baptist Church Cemetery. The family will receive friends Thursday from 12:30 to 2 p.m. at the funeral home. Ms. Lorraine Armstrong Marshall, 79, of Ayrap, Virginia, passed on Friday at Forsyth Medical Center. She was born in Richmond, Virginia, November 7, 1946, to the late George Douglas Armstrong and Virginia Irene Hicks Armstrong. Survived by her sons and daughter-in-law, Roy Marshall, Randy Marshall, and Joe and Kimberly Marshall. Also grandchildren, Joe Marshall Jr., Mark and Sarah Willard, and Alexis Bourne, and two great-grandchildren. She was preceded in death by her parents and her sister, Geraldine Church, and brothers George Armstrong Jr. and Bobby Johnson. Per Nanny Ball's wishes, there will not be any public services. As Lorraine Armstrong Marshall. Mr. Bobby Stone Simpson, 94, passed on Monday, July 6th, in Charlotte. He was born in Surrey County,

February 13, 1932, to William Stoneman Simpson and Bessie Stanley Simpson. A graduate of National Business College in Roanoke, Virginia, he co-owned and operated W.S. Simpson Mill in Pilot Mountain for over 30 years. Preceded in death by his wife, first wife Frances Simpson, survived by his wife Helen McCourt. Others preceding him in death was a brother, Junior Simpson, and a sister, Susie Smith. Other survivors included son Ronnie Simpson and wife Vicki of North Myrtle Beach, a daughter Darlene Pritchard and husband Rob of Las Vegas, Nevada, and a grandson Dustin Simpson of Brookhaven, Mississippi, in addition to two great-grandchildren. Graveside services will be Friday at 11 a.m. at Double Creek Church of Christ Cemetery. The Reverend Scott Meadows officiating, no formal visitation will be held. Mr. Timothy John Tucker, 71, of Dobson, passed on at his home on Friday, July 10th. He was born June 6, 1955, in Winston-Salem to Jeter McIver Tucker and Rosalind Fleming Thompson, a Mannery High School graduate in 1973, worked for many years as a lineman in refrigeration and as a pipe fitter. He enjoyed spending time with the grandchildren, riding his Harley, driving his Corvette, and fishing. Survived by his wife, Kimberly Braden Tucker, a daughter, Megan and Josh Watson, and a son, Seth and Tiffany Braden, daughter-in-law, Jill and George Barlow, and a son, Corey Tucker. Brothers Galen Tucker and Robert Thompson. Also surviving grandchildren, Jack, Charlotte, Noah, Lily, Ella, Millie, Maggie, Kylie, Lyric, and Braxley. Services will be held at Moody Funeral Home in Dobson, or were held yesterday, visitation from 5 to 7 p.m. last evening. Leonard Emmett Washburn III passed on July 4th. Memorial services will be Saturday, July 25th at Field of Grace Baptist Church at 12 noon. The family receiving friends before the memorial service at the church from 11 a.m. until 12. Following the service, a meal will be provided. Condolences online and more information for those being served can be accessed at moodyfuneralservices.com, coxedom.com, and spencerfuneralhome.com. And on behalf of the staff and management here at WSYD, WSYD and WPAQ, we extend our condolences to those who have lost loved ones at this time. Our time now, 29 minutes after 7 o'clock, and this is 105.1 FM WSYD here in Mount Airy, North Carolina.

0: Gladys Knight and the Pimps taking us toward the 8 o'clock hour on this Tuesday, almost middle of the month. I've got 31 days in this month, and we're just about to make it there on this 15th. What is the day? The 14th day. I got a couple of days ahead, and of course, I've got some warm weather coming up as well. Coming up also at 9 o'clock, our top 10 backspin related to the heat, our hot top 40 this week, including top 10 songs. Giving ode to the heat may not make you feel a little better, but anyway, might have a cooling trend coming up somewhere a little bit later on. And again, our top 10 backspin at 9 this morning. Right now, going back to April 1966, a little countdown, please.
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Beatles and Beyond is a fab hour from the Fab Four. Their million sellers, deep cuts, lost treasures, and much more, all hosted by our very own fifth Beatle, Bob King. Beatlemania is alive and well right here.

You know, I'm no different from anybody else. I start each day and end each night. But it gets really lonely when you're by yourself. Now where is love? And who is love? I gotta know.

I'm sure some people were singing that when the restaurant left town a few years ago. I can't remember how long ago it was. Stones from March of 1967, top of the charts, little Ruby Tuesday. Guess who?

town a few years ago. I can't remember how long ago it was. Stones from March of 1967, top of the charts, little Ruby Tuesday. Guess who?

I think I could say that about my eating habits anymore. I've gotten a habit of looking at labels and looking for sugar-free things along the way. We got news coming up at the top of the hour. Our top 10 backspin at 9.

0: I think Dave Loggins wrote that song, had it recorded first about a year earlier in 72 before Three Dog Night, got it in 73, one of their last hits, and kind of marked the beginning to the end. The band hung around a couple of years later, but they switched record labels, and Disco Invasion, one of those groups that was affected largely by disco music during a particular time. Little Pieces of April taking us up to just a shade past 8 o'clock.
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2: AP News, I'm Marcela Sanchez. A judge has ruled that President Trump's lawsuit against the IRS was improper under the law. The AP's Jennifer King has more.
3: A U.S. district judge has rebuked President Trump's lawsuit against the IRS over his leaked tax returns, ruling it was an exercise in self-dealing filed for an improper purpose. She referred one of his attorneys for discipline. The lawsuit laid the groundwork for a settlement that granted Trump immunity from tax audits and created the now abandoned anti-weaponization fund. In her scathing ruling, Judge Williams says this lawsuit was not brought to vindicate rights. It was brought to manipulate the judicial process to pursue benefits unavailable in litigation. Of Acting Attorney General Todd Blanche, who's preparing for his confirmation hearing Wednesday, Williams writes that his apparent capacity to speak for both plaintiffs and defendants demonstrates there was only one party whose interests were being represented throughout the case. I'm Jennifer King.
2: In Maine, several hundred demonstrators gathered in the city of Biddeford yesterday after an Immigration and Customs Enforcement agent fatally shot a driver. Immigrant rights groups have identified the man as a 26-year-old native of Colombia. The Homeland Security Department says an agent fired when a vehicle tried to flee a location that officers were watching. Maine Senator Angus King says Homeland Security Secretary Mark Wayne Mullen told him the man was not who agents were looking for. Amy Goodman was at the demonstration.
4: Sadly, it's something that we are seeing a whole lot more often lately, and I'm mad about it.
2: A handful of pro-ICE and pro-Trump protesters demonstrated across the street. The government's latest inflation report will be released later today. Meanwhile, oil prices surged as the fighting intensified in the Middle East. More stories at APNews.com. This is AP News.
0: For WPAQ and WSYD News, I'm Bob King. In Virginia, a new study ranks Virginia fourth among the best states for retirees. That study by Polaris Home Care analyzed social and economic factors, including crime rates, annual medical costs, housing costs, and state salaries. The analysis revealed an index score out of 100 for every state based on retirement accessibility. Virginia received a score of 87.48 out of 100. The agency says the state has one of the lowest violent crime rates at 2008 incidents per 100,000 people, and a total crime rate of around 24% lower than the national average. Idaho ranks number one as the most retirement-friendly state, with Arizona and North Dakota coming in second and third, respectively.

The rest of the top 10 includes Alabama at number 5, followed by Wyoming, Florida, Mississippi, Minnesota, and Michigan. North Carolina just missed the top 10, checking in at number 11 with an 82.50 score. Well, the park, often dubbed as world's most beautiful theme park, currently has one of the ugliest tax bills. Busch Gardens Williamsburg owes James City County nearly $22 million in back taxes. It's not because of years of delinquency, rather it's the latest twist in a years-long dispute between the attraction and local government. While tax commissioners sided with Park Owners United Parks and Resorts and ordered the county to refund taxes back to 2017, the James City County Administrator Scott Stevens said the new taxing methodology actually increases what the park owes. He says he will do what he can to collect. The Franklin County Sheriff's Office is requesting the public assistance searching for a missing woman. Amber Marie Nance is described as 33 years old, 5'2", and 105 pounds, with blonde hair and blue eyes. Deputies said she lives in Franklin County and is believed to have left the area around June 30th. Her last known location was in Nashville, Tennessee, around July 7th at a gas station on McCrory Lane in Nashville. She's believed to be driving a 1994 blue Honda Accord and traveling with her dog. Anyone with information is asked to contact the Franklin County Sheriff's Office. Well, all summer, warnings have been issued about low water in the lakes due to the lack of rain. That can result in some problems while you're boating. 4 people rescued from the Smith Mountain Lake boating accident Saturday. Firefighters responded at about 10:30 p.m. to the area of B-13 to a reported boating accident. A single vessel was found with 4 occupants. Firefighters say the boat had run aground on an exposed shoal due to the current low water levels. All occupants were safe and uninjured. Smith Mountain Lake Marine Volunteer and Fire Rescue reminds the public to use extra caution while operating boats after dark. The lake is at record all-time lows. And a grand jury has indicted a 59-year-old Winston-Salem man on additional charges after a Virginia Department of Transportation employee died and another injured in a crash July 1st in Sussex County. An International ProStar tractor trailer was hit. A hit of VDOT crash truck in the right lane of Route 460 near the intersection with Georgetown Road. The VDOT employee, identified as 40-year-old Robert Cox of Chesapeake, died due to his injuries at the hospital. On Friday, a grand jury in Sussex County indicted 59-year-old Thurman Taylor of Winston-Salem on charges of involuntary manslaughter and unlawful wounding. He'd already been charged with a failure to move over. In news in North Carolina, the newly enacted state budget directs hundreds of millions of dollars toward Tropical Storm Helene recovery, infrastructure repair, housing assistance, and economic revitalization efforts across western North Carolina. The approved budget includes more than $700 million in Helene-related recovery investments aimed at helping communities rebuild after the September 2024 storm. That package includes state funding to match federal disaster programs, repair damaged infrastructures, and assist displaced residents, also support volunteer fire departments, and improve long-term flood and landslide planning. $20 million will be designated for dam repairs related to storm impacts, $5 million for Asheville's Veterans Restoration Quarters, and $27 million designated for Madison County recovery needs. $40 million will go for temporary housing assistance for families displaced by Helene, and $43 million for nonprofit organizations and volunteer organizations active in disaster groups working on home repairs, rebuilding, and private road and bridge repairs. And although the area got through the 4th of July weekend basically unscathed, the rest of the state did not fare so well in certain places. Preliminary reports identified 27 fireworks-related incidents, which resulted in 3 deaths occurred due to fireworks-related incidents over the 4th of July weekend, according to the North Carolina Office of State Fire Marshal. Among the havoc was 20.

0: He was driving a 2017 Ford Escape south on US 52 and was attempting to turn left onto Green Hill Road when he failed to yield to an oncoming 2013 Volkswagen Tiguan. The Volkswagen was traveling north on 52 and the vehicles collided at the intersection. Both vehicles left the roadway after the crash. Beasley and his passenger, Victoria Ellen Beasley, both of Mount Airy, were pronounced dead at the scene. The driver of the Volkswagen was taken to Atrium Health with injuries not considered to be life-threatening. Again, that investigation is ongoing and charges may be pending. Well, first it was a drought situation. Now that's contributed to another catastrophe as heavy overnight rain sent the Mitchell River over its banks in Surrey County Monday morning, flooding roads and leaving residents in the Devotion community temporarily stranded. The ground is hardened and cement-like in some places due to the lack of rain, creating a runoff situation and adding to some of the flooding. Several inches of rain fell in the area in just a few hours on Monday, and slow-moving thunderstorms dumping heavy rainfall forced much of the water into creeks, rivers, and streams, leading to the flash flooding. Some storms produced 2 to 4 inches of rain in a short period of time. The flash flood watch stayed in effect through 8 p.m. last evening in the North Carolina mountains, foothills, and areas along the Virginia border. Radar estimated 5 to 10 inches of rain may have fallen in portions of eastern Allegheny County and western Surrey County, including areas near Devotion Mountain Park, Union Hill, Thurman, and just north of NC 21 near Logap. As a result, Corbett Cockrum Road in Dobson was washed out. Neighbors say a creek that flows in the Mitchell River overflowed and washed away a temporary bridge. That road is now closed, leaving people who live there beyond the closure without a way out. The Department of Transportation is monitoring the damage, and a division maintenance engineer said repairs will begin this morning when the water recedes. Among those hardest hit were Corbin Cockrum Road, Grove Cockrum Road, and the Mitchell River near Camps Mill Road. And for WPAQ and WSYD News, I'm Bob King reporting.
1: The subjects, thoughts, and opinions expressed by individuals or performers on this station are their own and do not necessarily reflect the views of the staff and management of WSYD. WSYD will be glad to consider requests for broadcast time to oppose opinions or views expressed on any of its programming. Address such requests to the management, WSYD, P.O. 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

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Music by the Grassroots moving through the 8 o'clock hour. Got one by request. Marvin Gaye, Mary Wells played this song about a couple of weeks ago, and a lady wanted to hear it one more time. What's the matter with you, baby?

0: Music of the Silvers burning up the disco charts with a boogie fever at the top of the hour. Our Hot 40 Top 10 Backspin, looking at the songs of summer during that particular time, featuring the heat and some heat-related items, of course. Right now, going back to the Distance Tour 1983, checking on Bob Seger and the Silver Bullet Band.
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0: We're going to question 67 and 68 in Chicago, coming up with some of these interesting names for their songs, moving toward the 9 o'clock hour. Coming up this, I believe it's this weekend, something that might take your mind off the heat just a little bit.
1: Get ready, all you cruisers. It's time to cruise on down to downtown Mayberry for the Mayberry Cool Cars and Rods of Cruise-In. The cruising excitement happens every third Sunday of the month, May through October, from 1 until 5 p.m. You'll enjoy classic cars, fantastic food, shopping, and beginning at 2 p.m., classic tunes from FM 105.1 WSYD. 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
2: 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Stay with us for the next hour as Bob spins the wheel of hits and counts down four decades of legendary music. And now, here's your Tuesday Top 10 Backspin host, Bob King.

And thanks for bringing us on our top 10 backspin on the air and bouncing all over the place this week with a little unique top 10 backspin looking at our hot top 40 for the summertime all over the years and fighting fire with fire, you might say, something to kind of beat the heat. And our top 40, of course, kind of a hard top 40 to put together here, but some of these songs connected with summer and altogether some of the titles thrown in as well. And we'll look at some of those, starting off with this one. Kind of hard to rank these, actually, going by how they did on the charts. This song, number four in June of 1982, the first single for these guys in their 1982 debut album. Steve Howe, great guitarist, doing the work on this one. The song was number one for 6 weeks on the Billboard mainstream rock charts. Again, going back to 1980.

0: Music by Asia, 1982, with the heat of the moment. And, of course, interesting group there. A lot of Rock and Roll Hall of Famers kicking in with that particular group that particular time. What a lineup they had for making up Asia. Steve Howell on the guitar. Of course, remember the Rock and Roll Hall of Fame with the group Yes. Carl Palmer from Emerson Lake and Palmer on the drums. Also, Jeff Downs on the keyboard. Worked with the Buggles, worked with Yes before working with Asia. And also, a couple of other guys there that did a lot of studio work along with that one. Heat of the Moment, number four, song in June of 1982 on the Billboard charts, number one on the mainstream rock charts for about 6 weeks with the Heat of the Moment. And our top 10 hot top 40 this week, looking at it, moving up the list. Summer of 1981, backing up a year. This song, number one in August of 1981, their second and final top 40 hit. Backing away from the cowbell, taking a break from the cowbell in the summer of 1981 for the Blue Oyster Cult. Our number nine song for the summers.
1: Number nine.

group that didn't really burn out, but interesting why they never had another top 40 hit after that particular one, Burning for You, from 1981, summer of 1981. And that one, they were just red hot after Don't Fear the Reaper, and kind of a little change of pace for Blue Oyster Cult. Great band. And

0: 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The cruising excitement happens every third Sunday of the month, May through October, from 1 until 5 p.m. You'll enjoy classic cars, fantastic food, shopping, and beginning at 2 p.m., classic tunes from FM 105.1 WSYD. 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
1: Checking out our Hot Top 40 this week, summertime songs going down our list. Of course, Phil Collins, the song that didn't chart, Heat on the Street, one of these mentioned. Bryan Adams, of course, number six song in 1987, Heat of the Night from May of 1967. Bruce Springsteen, his I'm on Fire, number six in March of 1985. Survivor, a number two song, Summer of 85, from Rocky IV. Of course, they had had the big tune, Eye of the Tiger, from Rocky III, and Sylvester Stallone wanted them to do it again. Burning Hearts showed up, just barely missed number one. Don Henley, number five tune from the latter part of Summer 1984, Boys of Summer. Power Station, May of 1984, number six song, Some Like It Hot. And Robbie Dupree checking in at number 15 in October of 83 with Hot Rod Heart. Also, this week, well, not this week, but in September of 1982, I'm surprised this song only went to number 23 on the charts for Billy Idol, one of his last big hits. Great little tune done up, Hot in the City.

from his solo album 1982, Billy Idol with Hot in the City. Great little tune that only went to number 23 on the charts, the Billboard charts. I was kind of surprised with that one. We've been hanging around the early 80s through most of this Hot Top 40, and we get back into it just a tad below. Around April of 1980, this song, number 5, just before summer took off. This song from the platinum album, Ladies' Night, in 1979. They got a lot of tunes out of this particular album. This song going to number 3 on the Billboard charts, of course, certified gold very quickly for Coolin' the Gang. Little too hot.

0: From April of 1980, number 8 song on their hot list. Too Hot was Kool & the Gang, number 5 tune in the spring of 1980, lasting all through summer long. And right now, slipping back down, going into the 70s. The song number 1 in October of 1978 for Nick Gilder, formerly of Sweeney Todd. This song number 1 in the United States and Canada. This held a record for the number of weeks it took to reach number one. Took 21 weeks to get to the top of the charts. It just hung on all through the summer of 1978 and finally made it along the way. It sold, well, it went platinum, actually. It kept selling records till finally they couldn't hold it back any longer, going to number one on the charts again in the fall of 1978.
1: Number 7.

0: the city.
1: Nick Gilder, number one song, October of 1978. Took a while to get there. Record 21 weeks churning its way up the list to the top of the charts and selling a bunch of records along the way. And flipping into the 1970s. Looking, jumping back in to our top

40 of the hot songs of summer this week. The Pointer Sisters, number two song, February of 79, with Fire. Foxy at number 21 from 1979, June 79, Hot Number. And Night with Hot Summer Night, again, 1979, September, number 18, that particular song. The Commodores, 1978, Too Hot to Trot at number 24. Olivia Newton-John had an album called Totally Hot in the summer of 1978 as well that produced a lot of hit records, kind of just mentioning that one off the cuff. Roger Stewart, number 26 with Hot Legs, March of 78. And I'm surprised that song didn't go any higher on the charts. Of course, disco was very big in 78. That one might have been held back. Sylvester, speaking of, Disco Heat at number 19. Again, November of 78. A lot of songs in 1978, by the way. I just noticed that. Olivia Newton-John, John Travolta from late 78, of course. Summer Lovin' from Greece. And this song, number 3, September of 1978, a classic by the group Foreigner.

0: 1978 with Foreigner, Hot Blooded, in our top 40, heating up our top 40 this week from all over the years and camping out in the 1970s. Currently, and this one, I've mentioned this one before, 3 weeks at number one in the summer of 1979 from her seventh album, Bad Girls. Steely Dan guitarist Skunk Baxter doing the work. This song, number 104 of Rolling Stone's 500 Greatest Songs of All Time, one of the most played disco numbers of all time. Number one in six countries altogether, and that includes the U.S., Canada, you name it, even in Japan. This song, 14 weeks in the top 10, won the Grammy Award for Best Female Rock Vocal Performance for Miss Donna Summer.
1: Number six.

Donna Summer, the summer of 1978, chewing up the charts with the number one song during that time with Hot Stuff. And looking on up the list, here we go. Going back around 1985, Glenn Frey approached singing a title tune of a movie that was about to hit, and I mean really hit. He put this song together. He did the guitar solo on it. He just watched it go up the list and became the biggest charting single for any Eagles single performer with this particular tune, going to number two in March of 1985. The opening song for Beverly Hills Cop.

0: Opening song from Beverly Hills Cop, Glenn Frey, The Heat Is On, 1985, number two song. And dipping back down to the summer of 1970, this was the biggest selling, the biggest song of summer of 1970, actually. A guy named Ray Dorsett, who had a little, what do you call it, a jug band, just messing around, put this song together. He was working in a lab for Timex. Very smart man, actually, very talented man. He put this tune together and threw about everything into it, a beatbox percussion. The first time a song was used, a number one song was used, this thing that they mimic drums by using the mouth. They use a banjo, a piano, a jug, a string band. This song just took off. Once they recorded it, they just recorded it just for On a Lark. Number one in 15 countries. The only song, only place it didn't debut as number one or make it to number one was the United States, where it stopped off at number three. The British rock band Mungo Jerry. That's all you got to do is say the name of this group. A little skiffle revival from 1970.
1: Number four.

Mungo Jerry in the summertime of 1970. Monster hit across the globe. And looking at our top 40, our hot top 40 again, topping it off this week. The Silver's Hotline, number 5 song, January of 1977. Kind of a swish around in the coal months. Deep Purple, Summer of 73, Smoke on the Water, number 4 tune. Commander Cody, June of 72, Hot Rod Lincoln at number 9. And Jerry Reed, also number 9, a song we played last week featuring in June of 71, When You're Hot, You're Hot. James Brown, August 71 with Hot Pants, number 15 song. And a group called Bubble Puppy from April of 1969 with Hot Smoke and Sassafras. This song, 1963, stopping off at number 11 on the charts and one of our top 40, a group called the Dartels, a little instrumental called Hot Pastrami.

0: The Dartels on the record label, the Dot record label, with Hot Pastrami, song in 1963, summer of 63, doing very well. And looking at our list right here, these guys are burning up the charts in 68, 69, 70. This song only went to number 32 on the charts on the Epic record label, but it became a beach music classic. This was released just before their Woodstock appearance in 1969. And it's so good it was rated as a 247th song on the Rolling Stones 500 Greatest of All Time. It's featured violins in the mix. Sly and the Family Stone, actually. Sylvester Stone. And this came up, a follow-up to the song Stand. I think that was right. I remember that one. They had a great summer, 1968, a little dance to the music, Everyday People, 1968, Thank You, in 1969, Stand, and this one from October of 1969, also a very versatile group. A little classic, Sly and the Family Stone.
1: Number 3.

Sly and the Family Stone, number 3 song, and our Hot Top 40 with, of course, Hot Fun and the Summertime. Talk about people that really use that for promotion. It went a long way commercial-wise and just on the out and out as well. And going up our list one more time, this song, July of 1966, number 1 song that, again, another one of these songs that got a lot of mileage out of it along the way. Known for the suspenseful opening. John Sebastian wrote this particular song. Their 5th song to reach the top 10. Their only number 1 song featuring a hard-hitting rock style, kind of a little change-up from what they'd been. One of the first rock and roll songs to add sound effects. Car horns, pneumatic drills, everything thrown in. The Beatles kind of took a little cue from that. This featured a great electric piano break involved in this one. From August of 1966, number 1 song for 3 weeks.

Beatles playing close attention to what was going on by the Beach Boys and some of the folk music groups. They were in tune, especially with a lot of the folk music groups, especially 1966, picking up on some of these sound effects and whatnot in the studios. And capping off some of the songs in our top 40, of course, Billy Stewart with Summertime, number 10 song, August of 66. Marianne Faithfull, Summer of 65, number 24 song with Summer Nights. Chad and Jeremy, Summer Songs, September of 64, number 7, right in the thick of the British invasion. Eddie Cochran, number 8 song, September of 58, with Summertime Blues. And Summer of 1972, his final song to reach up near the top, number 2, in the latter part of 1972, this tune.

Song Elvis did not like doing. He thought it was too repetitive. Burning Love, number two song, his highest charting song for the rest of his life. Through there, taking us up to the top. This song, our top song by two different acts. This one, number four song in September of 1963.

0: and again in fall of 1975, number five song, respectively, Martha and the Vandellas, Linda Ronstadt. In 63, this song number one on the R&B chart for 4 weeks. Again, number four on the Billboard charts. This introduced the Motown sound. Received a Grammy nomination and kicked open the door for groups like the Supremes, the Funk Brothers in the studio. And we'll open up the next hour with the Linda Ronstadt version of this one that opened up the doors for her in 1975 from her Prisoner in Disguise album that helped make her a superstar, of course, as she did this particular song working in nightclubs, and they persuaded her to do it. Double-sided hit for Linda Ronstadt, number five song in the Billboard charts. And the B-side, Love is a Rose, number five song on the country charts. So she did very well. Peter Asher working with Linda Ronstadt from Peter and Gordon, doing the hand claps of all things, and Andrew Gold on the guitar, electric guitar, drums, piano, background vocals. He was doing it all. Of course, I did Lonely Boy and Thank You for Being a Friend. But in 75, he was working with Linda Ronstadt, and we'll start off the next hour with that particular tune. But right now, from 1963, Martha and the Vandellas.
1: Number one.

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She poured some of the wine from the bottle into the glass and raised it to her lips.

0: Get ready, all you cruisers. It's time to cruise on down to downtown Mayberry for the Mayberry Cool Cars and Rods of Cruisin'. 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
1: 78 degrees at 11:00.

That's Rex Smith, 1979, a song included in the soundtrack of a movie of the same title. The movie didn't do very well. The song was a top 10 hit for Rex Smith, You Take My Breath Away. It's 11:19. 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

0: That is Patsy Cline and her classic, Crazy. It's 11:31. You're listening to FM 105.1 to WSYD. And we'll pause just a moment here to speak to Karen at the Mount Airy Museum of Regional History. The previous song is in no way an indication of the person I'm talking to, but she has her own brand of crazy, which we love. Good morning, Karen.
1: Oh, that's great. Yeah. I love that, my own brand of crazy.
0: Yes.
1: Good morning, everyone.
0: And how are you?
1: I am good. I'm good on this sunny day.
0: It is
1: better than yesterday.
0: It was a little different yesterday. Yes, it was.
1: But it was really nice yesterday evening because it was cooler.
0: I noticed. I stepped out about sunset, and I noticed the clouds were breaking up. The air felt fresher. So yeah, we're in for some better weather. And here we are in the shank of the summer, and yet there is stuff happening at the Mount Airy Museum of Regional History. Yeah.
1: We have our family fun day coming up this Sunday from 1 to 4, and it's a water-themed activities in our courtyard. There'll be water balloons. There'll be sharks to squeeze. We'll have some icy treats for everyone, and this is sponsored by the Mount Airy Women's League. This is one of three, so once this one's gone, there's only one left.
0: Okay.
1: And that's in August.
0: Okay.
1: And then next week, we have our time traveler camp starting on Monday, the 20th, and going until Friday, the 24th. That is a 9 a.m. to 1 p.m. Camp, and it's for ages 6 to 9. But we've had a little, I think there's a couple 10-year-olds in this one.
0: Mm-hmm.
1: But it is a time traveler camp, and it will be quite extraordinary. They will go from prehistory to modern time. And if you're still interested and want to join, just give the museum a call. We do have some spots available.
0: Okay.
1: And then there is, of course, the next Family Fun Day, which is August 16th. And that's going to be a back-to-school theme, which I have a feeling that most of the kids will already be back to school by then.
0: I'm not having kids in a school anywhere, I don't really know when they kick in, but they seem to start a little earlier every year, so
1: yeah.
0: Yes, that's
1: I think that they will, so maybe it's going to be a back-to-school party for them.
0: One chance to throw down one last.

0: time.
1: One last chance.
0: There you go.
1: Yeah. August 21st, we do have the bracelet making educational class that's coming up that we're doing with Mary Florence at the Amulet Shop. That is August 21st. It's a Friday evening, and it's from 6 to 8, and you will learn about the precious stones and also be making a bracelet that you will be taking home with you. There is a charge. It's $40 for non-members and $35 for our museum members.
0: Okay.
1: And it's recommended for ages 12 and up.
0: Okay.
1: So might be something for a mom and a daughter to do together, or even a mother and son.
0: Sure.
1: Because there are gems that are good for gentlemen, too.
0: Yeah.
1: Then we have a Mom and Me Princess Tea Party that's going to be August 30th. And that is a Sunday afternoon, and it'll be from 2 p.m. to 4. There is a cost. Members are $55, and non-members are $65. You will get a gift you get to take home. You and your child get to have fun with a surprise princess will be coming. No telling who it might be.
0: Yes, sir.
1: Snow White, Cinderella.
0: Oh, okay. So one of what they call the Disney princesses?
1: Yes, it'll be one of the Disney princesses.
0: Okay.
1: And there'll be food, and it'll be a lot of fun. We do open at 1 on that day, and we're encouraging everyone to come and play the hour before the 2 p.m. tea party begins.
0: Yeah.
1: And they can reach out to the museum for that.
0: Okay. And speaking of reaching out to the museum, how does one do that?
1: You can either go to www.northcarolina.org. That's our web page. That will get you right to our website. And then there's all our events are listed on there. Or you can call the museum at 336-786-4478.
0: Mm-hmm.
1: And you can ask to speak with Karen or anyone.
0: Sure.
1: Anyone can answer some questions.
0: Yeah.
1: But you can ask to speak to me.
0: Sure. And they can point you in the right direction. Sure.
1: Right.
0: Okay.
1: Right.
0: Sure.
1: And then our Casino Royale, we must point out, Casino Royale is coming up September 12th, and it is going to be a Western glam to the max.
0: Mm-hmm.
1: Be able to wear your white cowboy boots, or if you have sequined cowboy boots. I do know some people who have them.
0: I do not. But, but
1: you
0: yes,
1: do not.
0: I do not have it. I not have those. I'm sure someone I know does, but not. I don't know.
1: Not you, huh?
0: No.
1: Well, you could have just black cowboy boots. It'd
0: yeah.
1: be all right. But
0: so it's a Western
1: we're
0: thing.
1: Encouraging.
0: Yeah.
1: Cowboy boots.
0: Now I've got some genuine Stetson cowboy hats
1: in
0: our costume stock. But yeah, this, I mean the real deal. But
1: the real deal.
0: Yeah. But no, nothing. So this is a Western theme.
1: It's Western themed, and there'll be, of course, casino gambling. We will have the same setup. Cook Reynolds is our title sponsor, and they will be setting us up for quite an affair. We will have some line dancing. We will have some signature drinks, and Mary Planer is our caterer.
0: Well, and you're in great shape. And this is down on Market Street again?
1: It's down on Market Street, yes.
0: Okay.
1: Thirsty Souls is hosting us again, and which is a really nice atmosphere. We'll also have our drawdown, which if you buy that drawdown ticket, which you get with your entry, that's a $5,000 chance to win. That's real money.
0: Yeah. Yeah, absolutely.
1: Now, the gambling tables, that's not real money. That's just for fun.
0: But this is, as you said, this is the fundraiser for
1: it is. Yeah. It is our big fundraiser. This does support our operational here at the museum. We only do very few, and this is our big one. We do little fundraisers like our little crafts and educational classes and our ghost tours. That also does help us with our operations.
0: All right. So make plans for that, folks. Give us the date once again, please.
1: That is September 12th. That is a Saturday
0: mm-hmm.
1: this year. We're not doing it on a Friday.
0: Okay.
1: And it is from 6:30 to 10:30 that night,
0: mm-hmm.
1: and it will be located at Thirsty Souls.
0: Okay.
1: But you need to get up with either the museum for tickets or you can get up with your favorite board member.

0: We do have our board members that are selling tickets, too.
1: Well, it sounds grand, so we'll a hootenanny good time down on Marcus.
0: A hootenanny good time. Yeah, Mark Brown wanted to have a okay corral type situation, and we were like, no, we're going for the glam.
1: He wants to stage a gunfight?
0: Yes. You know him.
1: Yeah, I do, but no, I'm sorry. No.
0: He goes, we should pretend. I said, no, we're not pretending that.
1: No, let's.
0: This is more of a maybe Dolly Parton type.
1: Yeah.
0: Western thing.
1: Yeah, that sounds great. All right, and anything else on the list?
0: Not at this given moment, sir.
1: All right, sounds great. So, folks, plenty still to take part in. Get signed up, get your tickets for Casino Royale and more.
0: And come see us Sunday.
1: Yeah, and for the fun day.
0: Yep.
1: Sponsored by the Women's League. They're just all over the place, aren't they?
0: We are, yeah. I'm part of them.
1: Ah, okay. Well, we appreciate their work. Karen, thanks
0: Thank
1: for everything.
0: You.
1: Thanks for your time, and look forward to talking with you again soon.
0: All right, everybody have a good week.
1: All right, bye-bye.
0: Bye.
1: That's Karen at the Mount Airy Museum, Regional History. 11:40, 20 away from 12 with Curtis Mayfield and the impressions from 1963.

the Bee Gees and Massachusetts. We are at 11:50, almost 11:55, about 5.5 minutes away from 12 noon. We will break at noon for news and sports. We'll update your weather forecast for this sunny afternoon and return with part two of the program here at WSYD, the program made possible by Wally's Pharmacy. 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
1: AP News, good morning. I'm Haya Pujwani. The U.S. has attacked Iran, and Tehran has retaliated across the Middle East. AP's Charles de la Desma.
2: The U.S. launched strikes on Iran early Tuesday, hours after President Donald Trump said Washington is reinstating a blockade on Iran in the Strait of Hormuz. Trump separately suggested the U.S. will charge other ships for safe passage, upending hundreds of years of American policy supporting freedom of navigation across the globe. Iran responded with attacks targeting Bahrain, Jordan, and two tankers associated with the UAE traveling through the strait, killing one mariner and wounding around eight others.
1: The Maine Attorney General's office is leading the investigation into yesterday's fatal shooting of a motorist in Maine by an ICE agent. AP correspondent Mike Hempen has the latest.
3: Demonstrators on the streets in Biddeford, Maine Monday after an ICE agent shot and killed a motorist. Immigrants' rights groups say the man was a 26-year-old native of Colombia. The Department of Homeland Security, which includes ICE, says in a post on X that agents were surveilling an address for a person with an order of removal from the U.S. The department says when ICE tried to stop a vehicle coming from that address, the vehicle attempted to flee the scene and, fearing for public safety, an officer discharged his weapon. Before the ICE statement, Maine Senator Agnes King said Homeland Security Secretary Mark Wayne Mullen told him the officer opened fire after the man tried to use his vehicle as a weapon against ICE agents. The Maine Attorney General's office says the ICE agent has been placed on leave. I'm Mike Hempen.
1: U.S. President Donald Trump will welcome new Iraqi Prime Minister Ali al-Zaidi to the White House today after strongly backing the political novices' bid for office. This is AP News.
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WSYD News. I'm Bob King. In Virginia, a new study ranks Virginia fourth among the best states for retirees. That study by Polaris Home Care analyzed social and economic factors, including crime rates, annual medical costs, housing costs, and state salaries. The analysis revealed an index score out of 100 for every state based on retirement accessibility. Virginia received a score of 87.48 out of 100. The agency says the state has one of the lowest violent crime rates at 2008 incidents per 100,000 people and a total crime rate of around 24% lower than the national average. Idaho ranks number one as the most retirement-friendly state, with Arizona and North Dakota coming in second and third, respectively. The rest of the top 10 includes Alabama at number five, followed by Wyoming, Florida, Mississippi, Minnesota, and Michigan. North Carolina just missed the top 10, checking in at number 11 with an 82.50 score. Well, the park, often dubbed as world's most beautiful theme park, currently has one of the ugliest tax bills. Busch Gardens Williamsburg owes James City County nearly $22 million in back taxes. It's not because of years of delinquency, rather it's the latest twist in a years-long dispute between the attraction and local government. While tax commissioners sided with Park Owners United Parks and Resorts and ordered the county to refund taxes back to 2017, the James City County Administrator Scott Stevens said the new taxing methodology actually increases what the park owes. He says he will do what he can to collect. The Franklin County Sheriff's Office is requesting the public assistance searching for a missing woman. Amber Marie Nance is described as 33 years old, 5'2", and 105 pounds, with blonde hair and blue eyes. Deputies said she lives in Franklin County and is believed to have left the area around June 30th. Her last known location was in Nashville, Tennessee, around July 7th at a gas station on McCrory Lane in Nashville. She's believed to be driving a 1994 blue Honda Accord and traveling with her dog. Anyone with information is asked to contact the Franklin County Sheriff's Office. Well, all summer, warnings have been issued about low water in the lakes due to the lack of rain. That can result in some problems while you're boating. Four people rescued from the Smith Mountain Lake boating accident Saturday. Firefighters responded at about 10:30 p.m. to the area of B-13 to a reported boating accident. A single vessel was found with four occupants. Firefighters say the boat had run aground on an exposed shoal due to the current low water levels. All occupants were safe and uninjured. Smith Mountain Lake Marine Volunteer and Fire Rescue reminds the public to use extra caution while operating boats after dark. The lake is at record all-time lows. And a grand jury has indicted a 59-year-old Winston-Salem man on additional charges after a Virginia Department of Transportation employee died and another injured in a crash July 1st in Sussex County. An International ProStar tractor trailer was hit. A hit of VDOT crash truck in the right lane of Route 460 near the intersection with Georgetown Road. The VDOT employee, identified as 40-year-old Robert Cox of Chesapeake, died due to his injuries at the hospital. On Friday, a grand jury in Sussex County indicted 59-year-old Thurman Taylor of Winston-Salem on charges of involuntary manslaughter and unlawful wounding. He'd already been charged with a failure to move over. In news in North Carolina, the newly enacted state budget directs hundreds of millions of dollars toward Tropical Storm Helene recovery, infrastructure repair, housing assistance, and economic revitalization efforts across western North Carolina. The approved budget includes more than $700 million in Helene-related recovery investments aimed at helping communities rebuild after the September 2024 storm. That package includes state funding to match federal disaster programs, repair damaged infrastructures, and assist displaced residents, also support volunteer fire departments, and improve long-term flood and landslide planning. $20 million will be designated for dam repairs related to storm impacts, $5 million for Asheville's Veterans Restoration Quarters, and $27 million designated for Madison County recovery needs. $40 million will go for temporary housing assistance for families displaced by Helene, and $43 million for nonprofit organizations and volunteer organizations active in disaster groups working on home repairs, rebuilding, and private road and bridge repairs. And although the area got through the 4th of July weekend basically unscathed, the rest of the state did not fare so well in certain places. Preliminary reports identified 27 fireworks-related incidents, which resulted in three deaths occurred due to fireworks-related incidents over the 4th of July weekend, according to the North Carolina

0: Office of State Fire Marshal. Among the havoc was 22 residential fires, 3 commercial property fires, 2 vehicle fires, and 5 injuries, in addition to those 3 people being killed. Officials said many of the incidents had similar causes, including improperly discarded fireworks and fireworks landing on homes and on neighborhood properties. Officials said a 7-year-old child was among the 3 people who died. In one incident, an unsecured fireworks system began firing horizontally, entering a home through a window and igniting a couch. 2 other people were injured, and a woman has been charged with involuntary manslaughter. Additionally, more than $4.3 million in estimated property damage occurred as well. In local news, state troopers are investigating a crash that killed 2 people Saturday night on U.S. 52 at the intersection of 52 and Green Hill Road just north of Mount Airy. This happened around 9:28 p.m. Investigators said Ted William Beasley of Mount Airy was driving a 2017 Ford Escape south on U.S. 52 and was attempting to turn left onto Green Hill Road when he failed to yield to an oncoming 2013 Volkswagen Tiguan. The Volkswagen was traveling north on 52 and the vehicles collided at the intersection. Both vehicles left the roadway after the crash. Beasley and his passenger, Victoria Ellen Beasley, both of Mount Airy, were pronounced dead at the scene. The driver of the Volkswagen was taken to Atrium Health with injuries not considered to be life-threatening. Again, that investigation is ongoing and charges may be pending. Well, first it was a drought situation. Now that's contributed to another catastrophe as heavy overnight rain sent the Mitchell River over its banks in Surrey County Monday morning, flooding roads and leaving residents in the Devotion community temporarily stranded. The ground is hardened and cement-like in some places due to the lack of rain, creating a runoff situation and adding to some of the flooding. Several inches of rain fell in the area in just a few hours on Monday, and slow-moving thunderstorms dumping heavy rainfall forced much of the water into creeks, rivers, and streams, leading to the flash flooding. Some storms produced 2 to 4 inches of rain in a short period of time. The flash flood watch stayed in effect through 8 p.m. last evening in the North Carolina mountains, foothills, and areas along the Virginia border. Radar estimated 5 to 10 inches of rain may have fallen in portions of eastern Allegheny County and western Surrey County, including areas near Devotion Mountain Park, Union Hill, Thurman, and just north of NC 21 near Logap. As a result, Corbett Cockrum Road in Dobson was washed out. Neighbors say a creek that flows in the Mitchell River overflowed and washed away a temporary bridge. That road is now closed, leaving people who live there beyond the closure without a way out. The Department of Transportation is monitoring the damage, and a division maintenance engineer said repairs will begin this morning when the water recedes. Among those hardest hit were Corbin Cockrum Road, Grove Cockrum Road, and the Mitchell River near Caps Mill Road. And for WPAQ and WSYD News, I'm Bob King reporting.
1: Your update weather forecast for this afternoon for the foothills. Sunshine, a high near 84. Clear tonight, a low around 60. Sunny and warmer tomorrow with a high near 92. We'll be in the mid-90s by Thursday and again on Friday. Presently 79 degrees, that's 26 degrees Celsius.
0: In sports, of course, the spotlight is on baseball tonight as the 2026 Major League All-Star Game will be held. The annual event pits the best from the American League against the National League in an exhibition. The starting pitchers were announced Sunday as Toronto Blue Jays' Dylan Cease and the Philadelphia Phillies' Christopher Sanchez would be going each other on the mound. The rest of the starting lineups were released yesterday. Of course, these lineups are more of a formality if this year's All-Star Game is like the previous Midsummer Classics. With every team having at least one representative, managers tend to make substitutions quickly and work in most of the players for at least one defensive inning or at bat. The only exception for that might be the Phillies players, given that the game will be held at Citizens Bank Park. Center fielder Mike Trout of the LA Angels leads off the American League, followed by the Houston Astros' Jordan Alvarez, the designated hitter. Catcher Shea Langeliers of the Athletics will bat in the number 3 spot. A cleanup Junior Caminero at third base represents the Tampa Bay Rays. Bobby Witt Jr. is in the number 5 spot at shortstop for the Kansas City Royals. The New York Yankees have 2 additions to the starting lineup as Cody Bellinger will start in right field and first baseman Ben Rice bats in the number 7 spot. At left field, Riley Green of the Detroit Tigers is in the number 8 spot, and Ernie Clements of the Toronto Blue Jays takes over second base and the number 9 batting spot. The National League lineup appears loaded as Kyle Schwarber

Where the DH for the Phillies leads off, followed by Juan Soto for the New York Mets at left field. First baseman Freddie Freeman of the Dodgers is in the number three spot. At cleanup, shortstop C.J. Abrams of the Washington Nationals bats ahead of the third baseman Mac Muncy of the Dodgers. The Dodgers has the most representatives with three in the starting lineup. As center fielder Andy Pages is in the number nine batting spot. Meanwhile, the Braves have two additions to the starting lineup, as Ozzie Albies, the second baseman, will be in the number six batting position ahead of the Philadelphia Phillies' Brandon Marsh in right field. And Braves catcher Drake Baldwin rounds out the final nine. Last night, if you happened to catch the home run derby, Jordan Walker delivered the most impressive buzzkill in home run derby history. The Cardinals outfielder, in the midst of a breakout season, needed to smash homers on six consecutive swings to come back in the final against hometown favorite Kyle Schwarber, with a sold-out crowd booing his every move. That's exactly what he did. All the night was a tough one for the city of Philadelphia. It proved to be a massive win for Major League's new home run derby format. This year's edition was the first streamlined exclusively on Netflix, meaning a lot of fans did not get to watch the home run derby. The Derby also featured a reworking of the event structure. The Derby clock, in place since 2015, was nixed in favor of a swing-based format, 20 hacks in the first round, 15 in the semifinals and finals. Well, for those who endured the hours-long marathon of waiting through Sunday and part of early Monday morning, they got to witness a bit of history go down with the finish.

0: Jarrett holds the record for the Blue Oval. The recent past NASCAR legend earning 43 wins as a Ford driver. Blaney also earned another spot in the record books. Despite the close nature of modern Atlanta, the Team Penske driver managed to lead 171 of 263 laps, which is about 65% of the race. No driver in the modern era of NASCAR has ever led that many laps in a single drafting race, and we're talking about 228 different races. The impressive showing by Blaney also ranks number two all-time on drafting tracks, only eclipsed by Richard Petty's 1964 Daytona 500 win. That day, NASCAR's King led 184 of 200 laps, or 92% of the race. And ahead of the NFL season, recognition is already beginning to be doled out, including the top coaches in the sport currently. In a preseason survey, Andy Reid was voted the NFL's number one coach, despite coming off his first losing season in Kansas City. A panel of eight AP Pro football writers ranked the top five coaches entering this coming season. First place votes were worth 10 points, and second through fifth place were worth 5, 3, 2, and 1 points, respectively. Reid, who has three Super Bowl rings and leads both Kansas City and Philadelphia in all-time wins, received 5 first-place votes and 1 second. He was left off 2 ballots. Before going 6-11 this past year, the Chiefs had had 12 straight winning seasons and made 11 playoff appearances, winning 9 consecutive AFC West titles and reaching 5 Super Bowls in 6 years. L.A. Rams coach Sean McVay got the other 3 first-place votes and finished second, while Seattle's Mike McDonald, who led the Seahawks to a Super Bowl title last season, finished third. Not many scores last night, as both the major leagues and minor leagues are shut down for the All-Star break. In the WNBA, it was the L.A. Sparks losing to Atlanta on the road 101-92, and Minnesota took a 104-100 win at home over Phoenix. And for WPAQ and WSYD Sports, I'm Bob King reporting.
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1: 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Interment will follow in the church cemetery. 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Funeral services for Joy Ann Norman Holder of Woodlawn, Virginia will be Thursday at 2 p.m. at Moody Funeral Home Chapel of Mount Airy, the Reverend Ty Harrison and the Reverend Mike Parker officiating. Interment will follow in the Midway Baptist Church Cemetery, the family receiving Friends Thursday beginning at 12:30 p.m. at the funeral home. Lorraine Armstrong Marshall of Ararat, Virginia, passed away July 10th. Per her wishes, there will be no public service. Moody Funeral Home serves the family. Graveside services for Bobby Stone Simpson will be held on Friday at 11 a.m. at Double Creek Church of Christ Cemetery, with Scott Meadows officiating. No formal visitation is planned. The obituary is presented by Surrey Communications. 12:18 now. We have 81 degrees. Yes, we do. 81 degrees at our studios. We welcome you back to the Light Lunch on WSYD. 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

0: Van Morrison, Someone Like You. 81 degrees at 12:38. 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Here's a word. We'll be right back.
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England Dan and John Ford Coley. 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And come on back around tomorrow at 11 a.m. Eastern, and we'll do lunch. Mr. Keith Carradine has the final word on the program today. Have a great afternoon.

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And when your eyes throw light at mine, it's enough to change my mind. Make me leave my cautious words and ways behind. That's why I'm easy.

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0: Get ready, all you cruisers. 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

The continent of Atlantis was an island which lay before the Great Flood in the area we now call the Atlantic Ocean. So great an area of land that from her western shores, those beautiful sailors journeyed to the south and the North Americas with ease, in their ships with painted sails. To the east, Africa was her neighbor, across a short strait of sea miles. The great Egyptian age is but a remnant of the Atlantean culture. The antediluvian kings colonized the world. All the gods who play in the mythological dramas, in all legends from all lands, were from fair Atlantis. Knowing her fate, Atlantis sent out ships to all corners of the earth. On board were the 12. The poet, the physician, the farmer, the scientist, the magician, and the other so-called gods of our legends, though gods they were. And as the elders of our time choose to remain blind, let us rejoice and let us sing and dance and ring in the new. Hail Atlantis!

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